Banjo and Fiddle by the American composer William Kroll. That's violinist Madison Vest and pianist Anton Smirnoff in a performance taken from our annual 4th of July concert at Monroe's Highland, the Charlottesville, Virginia estate of James Monroe, our nation's fifth president. Check the website for information on this year's free Independence Day concert at Highland. Welcome to Heifetz On Air, bringing you sounds and stories from the students and faculty from the Heifetz International Music Institute. I'm your host, Benjamin Rowe. Today, with the celebration of Independence Day, kicking off with a string-zinging arrangement of our national anthem.

Those are Heifetz Institute students Noelle Naito and Clara Kim, launching our Independence Day edition of Heifetz on Air with a virtuosic two-violin version of our national anthem. That's from a performance at our 2022 annual 4th of July concert at Monroe's Highland. That's the Charlottesville, Virginia home of founding father James Monroe, the fifth president of the United States of America. And now from the same stage, here's a tribute to another Monroe founding father, Kentucky native Bill Monroe, often called the father of bluegrass music. Here are Heifetz students Clay Hancock and Passacaglia Mason with the Bill Monroe classic, Gold Rush.

The Valley of the Moon Reel, a composition by Scottish fiddler Alistair Fraser, played there by violinist Isabella Gorman and cellist Alex Fowler. And before that, Mark O'Connor's arrangement of Bill Monroe's Gold Rush for two fiddles, played by Passacaglia Mason and Clay Hancock. Both of those performances took place at our annual Independence Day concert at Monroe's Highland. That's the presidential estate in Charlottesville, Virginia. And Charlottesville is also home to our producing station, WTJU. By the way, Alistair Fraser and Natalie Haas, the popular fiddle and cello duo, are going to be resident guest artists at the 2023 Heifetz Institute. You can check out our website, heifetz.institute/heifetzonair, for details and tickets. And now our 4th of July program continues from Monroe's Highland with violinist Angela Chan and pianist Bei-Lin Han. They're playing a little George Gershwin here on Heifetz on Air.

It Ain't Necessarily So, Someone to Watch Over Me, and Summertime. Three favorites by George Gershwin, arranged by Yasha Heifetz, and performed by a couple of great Heifetz Institute violinists, Jiwon Song and Angela Sinying Chan. And in case you're wondering, the Heifetz Institute is named for Yasha's cousin, Daniel Heifetz, a great concert violinist in his own right, a teacher, and innovative entrepreneur who launched the Institute in 1996. It's the Independence Day edition of Heifetz on Air, and it continues in a moment with a soulful song of freedom from Charlottesville. I'm Benjamin Rowe, and you're listening to Heifetz on Air from WTJU and the Heifetz International Music Institute.

0: Welcome back to Hype It's On Air. I'm Benjamin Rowe. The Institute's main activities are in the summertime, when our campus in Stanton, Virginia, is filled with music from late June to early August. But every 4th of July, our Hype It's performers trek over Afton Mountain to perform a free Independence Day concert at the presidential home of James Monroe's Highland Estate in Charlottesville. Here now is a performance by a Hype It's student that had particular resonance and relevance on a day where we celebrate freedom.
1: Hello, my name is Winton Grant, and I'm joined on stage today by Stefan on piano. Today we will be performing a piece entitled Deep River. For those of you who don't know, it's originally an African-American folk song that went something like this.

The piece talks about crossing over into campground, which is a place of peace and rest, and some place that hopefully we are all in today as we're gathered here. I wasn't gonna say anything, and before I came on stage, I've been feeling a little weird today about the fact that it's Independence Day and we're here out in Virginia, and Monticello's like a mile and a half away, and these beautiful fields that we're looking out over right now were once worked by brothers and sisters of the same human race who were not free. And so today, because it's Independence Day, I'd like us all to be especially grateful for the various independences that we have in our own lives.

That's the luminous voice of soprano Angel Azara, backed by the entire Heifetz band of 80-plus students with Shenandoah and At the River, the latter from Aaron Copland's Old American Songs. You also heard Wynton Grant and pianist Stefan Petrov performing a violin and piano arrangement by Afro-English composer Samuel Coleridge Taylor on the spiritual Deep River. And in between, pianist Andrew Rosenblum playing the gorgeous Andante movement from the Piano Sonata in E Minor by Florence Price. Florence Price was the first African-American to attend and graduate from the New England Conservatory of Music. Soprano Angel Azara is back at the Heifetz Institute in 2023 to teach and to perform. All the details are on the website, along with a playlist and other links to this program, heifetz.institute/heifetzonair. We've got more music to celebrate Independence Day just ahead.

This is Heifetz on Air. I'm Benjamin Rowe, bringing you the Independence Day edition of our program. Let's take you now to the main stage for Heifetz performances. That's Francis Auditorium on the campus of Mary Baldwin University. It's time for a little West Side Story on East Frederick Street. Here's violinist Rachel Ellen Wong and pianist Carlos Avila.

A few tunes from West Side Story, played by violinist Rachel Ellen Wong and pianist Carlos Avila, in concert in Francis Auditorium on the campus of Mary Baldwin University here in Stanton, Virginia. And that would be all for our program were it any other time of year, but no 4th of July celebration is complete without a little John Philip Sousa, even if you don't have any marching bands around. So here's a creative workaround from arranger extraordinaire Bruce Dukoff in the hands of our capable violinists Madison Vest and Geneva Lewis. Happy Independence Day, everybody.

Hope you'll join us for a Heifetz Institute concert this season here in Stanton. You can check the full concert information and links on the website, heifetz.institute/heifetzonair. 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

Heifetz On Air is produced by Alex Daughtry for the Heifetz International Music Institute with help from our Heifetz 2023 multimedia team, Jemai Bruce, Gina Hugh, Calvin Mahalik, and Ditchin Song. And from Louis Reining, Brian Simulchek, and Zoe Krilova at WTJU, the radio voice of the University of Virginia. 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

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It's the Atomic Age Cocktail Party. I'm Jason Croft. This time around, we're digging those bossa nova beats.

Welcome to the Atomic Age Cocktail Party, featuring music from the golden age of the hi-fi. One of the standards of bossa nova, Agua de Beber, performed by two musical giants, Antonio Carlos Jobim, Tom Jobim, who helped write the number and who was also singing and playing on that tune, and the one and only Frank Sinatra, proving once again he can make any song his own. Another journey to the cool world of bossa nova is what we're doing this time around. It was the beat that came from Brazil and took over hi-fis for a while in the 1960s. Brazilian performers who brought bossa nova to the U.S., like Jobim, João and Astru Gilberto, Lorenzo Almeida, and Sergio Mendes, shined bright, and established American hi-fi stars jumped on board so as not to miss out on the hot musical trend. It was a wonderful mix of influences that created some amazing music. And we're going to experience lots of that here on the program this week. And on the way, the misty sounds of Astrud Gilberto, also Herb Alpert.

Sax player Zoot Sims here on the Atomic Age Cocktail Party. I'm Jason Croft, and we're enjoying lots of bossa nova beats this time around. That's a wonderful light and breezy number called Cano Canoe. Honestly, bright and breezy is how you can describe all great bossa nova tunes. That's from Sims' 1962 album, New Beat Bossa Nova Means the Samba Swings, one of two great bossa nova albums that he recorded that year. Sims, an American sax player, came up through Woody Herman's big band before moving into being one of the big in-demand session players during the era and played with everyone from Quincy Jones to Jerry Mulligan to Sarah Vaughan and even with beatnik writer Jack Kerouac. The great singer Ella Fitzgerald was also in there, putting her own style on another classic, Decifanato, the name of that one, recorded in 1962. Those particular English lyrics, which were not a translation of the original Portuguese ones, were co-written by John Hendricks of Lambert, Hendricks, and Ross fame. Now, this song, Decifanato, was revisited by Fitzgerald in 1981 for another bossa nova album titled Ella Fitzgerald Sings the Antonio Carlos Jobim Songbook, which added a whole smooth jazz vibe to her bossa nova sound. And we started that set with one of the best bossa nova organists ever, Walter Wanderley, and A Taste of Sadness. That comes from his 1966 album, Rainforest, with liner notes from the legendary Tony Bennett, who helped bring bossa nova to American mainstream audiences. The liner notes say, if you like Ella, Duke, Count, Sinatra, you'll love Walter Wanderley's music. A real stamp of approval if there ever was one. The spotlight is on bossa nova this week, and we can't have a bossa nova show without featuring the singer most associated with the genre. Here is the haunting voice of Astrud Gilberto and the number Misty Roses, and it's right here on the Atomic Age Cocktail Party.

You're listening to the Atomic Age Cocktail Party, where we're enjoying those bossa nova beats. And another bossa nova standard, Cocovado, Quiet Nights of Quiet Stars, written by Antonio Carlos Jobim. This version is from the wonderful Brazilian singer Sylvia Tellis from her 1960 release, Amor in Hi-Fi. She was there early on for the birth of bossa nova. She had more success in her home country than she did in the U.S., but was part of that core group of Brazilian bossa nova greats. She had a romantic relationship with João Gilberto, and she was also the inspiration for Jobim's song, Dindi. Before Sylvia Tellis, we had tenor sax player Bill Perkins and a standard from Harold Arlen and Johnny Mercer. That was Out of This World from Perkins' 1963 album, Bossa Nova, with strings attached. And yes, some great strings involved in that number. Perkins was part of that whole West Coast cool group of jazz players, and he was also a sideman for folks like Stan Kenton, Barney Kessel, and Shorty Rogers. And although Perkins put out plenty of his own work, this was his only pure bossa nova record. And that set started with the heavenly sounds of Astrud Gilberto and Misty Roses. It's so easy to get lost in her voice and her song. That's from 1967 and a record called Beach Samba. And you can really hear that easy listening style of lush strings working throughout that arrangement, like kind of what we heard with Bill Perkins. This was also an album where Gilberto approached things with more of a pop sensibility rather than strictly rooted in jazz. But I really love this evolution in her sound and how her bossa nova style changed to make her more than just the singer of the Girl from Ipanema. Now, as we heard with that tune from Gilberto, one of the great things about the bossa nova beat is its versatility. You could really mold it into any other type of tune, and the result would always be something very cool. For example, here's singer Chris Connor and the number Feeling Good, and it's right here on the Atomic Age Cocktail Party.

It's Bossa Nova Beats, this time on the Atomic Age Cocktail Party. I'm Jason Croft, and some examples there of the Bossa Nova beat used for other well-known tunes. We just had some cinematic Bossa Nova, sort of. That was the theme to the movie Mutiny on the Bounty. Some wonderful hints of exotica in that as well. That's from trombone player Bob Brookmeyer, a man who played with other Bossa Nova greats like Stan Getz, Astudillo Gilberto, and Lalo Schifrin. What we heard from Brookmeyer was from his 1962 record Trombone Jazz Samba, Bossa Nova. Yeah, I bet if you saw this track listed on the back of that album, you would think, no way does that sound good. But Brookmeyer really pulls it off with a really nice light touch. Before that, Harry Mancini meets the Bossa Nova. That was Jack Wilson and the theme to the TV show Mr. Lucky. That was from a whole album of Mancini covers done a la Bossa Nova. 1965's Jack Wilson plays Brazilian Mancini. Wilson was a jazz pianist who grew up in Chicago. And besides leading his own groups, he put out records from 1963 through 1993 and worked with folks like Dinah Washington, Sammy Davis Jr., Sarah Vaughan, and Julie London. And Chris Connor started us off with a really joyous version of Feeling Good, flying high on that Bossa Nova beat. That's from Chris Connor Sings Gentle Bossa Nova from 1965, although that track does have a little bit of oomph to it. And I do love Chris Connor, and even I have to admit, she was kind of jumping on the Bossa Nova bandwagon with that one. But she pulls it off, and I think it's that smoky delivery of hers, really a good match for the cool tempo of Bossa Nova. We're all about Bossa Nova beats this time around, and here now another jazz standard given the Bossa Nova treatment. It's Sergio Mendez and On Green Dolphin Street, and it's right here on the Atomic Age Cocktail Party.

Lalo Schifrin here on the Atomic Age Cocktail Party, where we're spotlighting bossa nova beats this time around. That was Schifrin's composition, Sylvia, from his phenomenal 1963 release, Piano Strings and Bossa Nova. Schifrin came to us from Argentina rather than Brazil, as most bossa nova greats did. He also came to bossa nova via American jazz, getting his start with folks like Dizzy Gillespie and Xavier Cugat. Of course, mostly we remember Schifrin now for his vast catalog of TV and movie music, including themes like Mission Impossible, Bullet, Cool Hand Luke, and many others. Also in that set, we heard from singer Edie Gourmet, who had the big hit with Blame It on the Bossa Nova from the album of the same name. We had from her another cut from said album that was The Gift, otherwise known as the tune The Ricardo Bossa Nova, another classic of the bossa nova genre, and one you usually only hear as an instrumental. I do love Gourmet's vocal version there. And we kick things off with the great Sergio Mendez and his ultra-cool version of On Green Dolphin Street. Originally from the 1947 film of the same name starring Lana Turner, and originally a hit for the Jimmy Dorsey Orchestra with singer Bill Lawrence, Mendez's version comes from his 1961 album Dance Moderno, his debut album when he was still living in Brazil, making a name for himself there in the jazz scene. Well, you're listening to the Atomic Age Cocktail Party, celebrating the golden age of the hi-fi. If you like what you're listening to, don't forget to stop by our website at AtomicAgeCocktailParty.com for playlists, show archives, and a lot more. 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One more set of music left in our Bossa Nova Beats program, and you can't have a Bossa Nova show without playing probably the most well-known and well-covered bossa nova tune ever. I'm talking about The Girl from Ipanema. Here's Herb Alpert and the Tijuana Brass.

Wrapping up our Bossa Nova Beats program here on the Atomic Age Cocktail Party with arranger and composer Kenyon Hopkins and Bossa Blue Nova. It's a wonderful deep cut from the soundtrack to a short-lived TV program called The Reporter from 1964. Only lasted one season on CBS, but it had this amazing soundtrack that came out featuring Hopkins' work. And here, just this wonderful bit of incidental music that's pure, cool, and collected Bossa Nova. Howard Roberts before that, one of the all-time great session guitar players, and his quartet, and the number Dirty Old Bossa Nova. That's from his album, HR is a Dirty Guitar Player, from 1963. Roberts was part of the famous Wrecking Crew group who played with so many folks like Lalo Schifrin, who we heard earlier, Pete Rugolo, Buddy Collette, and even Peggy Lee, where he was part of her recording for that epic hit of hers, Fever. But he didn't play guitar on that track. Instead, he was the person responsible for these snapping fingers throughout that song. And Herb Alpert and the Tijuana Brass started us off with the biggest Bossa Nova hit of all time, The Girl from Ipanema, the song that cemented Bossa Nova's place in popular American culture. Alpert giving us that swingin' 60s sensibility, which only adds to the coolness of that tune. That version from Alpert comes from his 1964 record, South of the Border. And the thing is, Alpert's version came out only about 7 months after the release of the well-known version from Getz and Gilberto. So he was taking on this cool tune when it was at its hottest. Well, that just about does it for our show this week. Make sure you're here again for more fun from the golden age of the hi-fi. Going to leave you with one more. It's another deep soundtrack cut, and it's from the original cast and soundtrack album to the 1972 Broadway musical and film, Don't Play Us Cheap. It's Melvin Van Peebles and the bad character Bossa Nova. Until next time, this is Jason Croft saying, keep swinging.

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0: Not anything, but everything. Classical, folk, bluegrass, Americana, and a sound yet to be termed, seamlessly merged into a perfect one. That's one description of the quartet Invoke. You just heard them there teaming up with pianist Lara Downs on a Willie Nelson tune called Changing Skies. A Look in the Mirror, parts 1 and 2, coming up next.
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0: One of the truly unique things about our country is its multiculturalism. Now, it's made up of dozens upon dozens of different cultures, hundreds even. And the way those cultures coexist, sometimes it's a smooth ride and sometimes there's tons of friction, but it's in our DNA, it's who we are. Composer Derek Skye says this next piece, American Mirror, is all about that. He also says the audience is meant to sing drones in two sections. So if you're moved to sing along, please do. Just because we're on the radio doesn't mean you don't get to participate. But it is kind of nice if you're self-conscious about your singing, because no one's going to hear you.

0: 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Coming up, a piece in the key of Violet.
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0: Composer Amy Beach was a famous synesthete. It means your senses intermingle with each other, so you could be reading about pie and actually start tasting pie. I know, right? Somebody sign me up for that action. In Beach's case, she would hear musical keys as colors. She heard A-flat major as blue, C major as white. Here's her ballad in the key of Violet, better known as D-flat major.

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0: One of the great American conductors, Joanne Faletta, leading the Buffalo Philharmonic, featuring violinist Michael Ludwig. That was The Songbook by Darren Hagen, inspired by a baby monitor. He would listen to his wife singing their son to sleep. And that's what led to that whole composition, those songs. Taylor Swift's producer's brother, coming up next.
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0: Here's the song for octave from the versatile composer Bryce Dessner. He also writes some delicious pop music over in his band, The National, which includes his twin brother Aaron, who does a little producing for Taylor Swift.

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3: Banjo, harp, and drums. Who puts those together? Bela Fleck, Edmar Castaneda, and Antonio Sanchez, that's who. They come together as the Beat Trio.
4: Or also known as the world's most unlikely band. Because I would dare to say nobody has ever seen this combination of instruments. And neither had I.
3: That's Antonio speaking. I'm Christian McBride, and this is Jazz Night in America. Today, three extraordinary musicians from different traditions finding their musical zone as one. Here it takes shape in this first tune, Kaleidoscopes,

0: with Bela Fleck on banjo and Edmar Castaneda on Colombian harp. This collaboration began when Bela and Edmar first shared a stage as a duo at the Big Ears Festival in Knoxville, Tennessee, back in 2019. Bela says that was the first musical spark.
1: Edmar and I just did this one thing at Big Ears, and we didn't have any real plan to perform again, although I think we both hoped that we would. We're just kind of waiting for the right opportunity.
0: Fast forward a couple of years, and then came along the powerhouse drummer Antonio Sanchez.
1: He got in touch with me to ask me about playing on a duo album with various musicians he was doing duets with. And I asked him if Edmar could drop by and we could do a little bit of playing together as a trio, because I thought that would make a really interesting group. That would be a very complete group and a unique group.
2: I had no idea what to expect, to be honest.
0: That's Antonio.
2: We started playing duo in the studio with Bela, and it was just so easy. Instant hookup. Then Edmar came and brought his tunes. Because the easiest thing in that context is for the hardest instrument, which is the harp, to be as comfortable as possible. So then it was easier to play some of Edmar's tunes. Edmar writes beautiful tunes. Within a couple of minutes, we're like, oh, this is fun. This could work.
0: Let's listen to one of those Edmar compositions now. This is Whispers of Resilience.

0: That was Whispers of Resilience from Beat Trio. Bela Fleck on banjo, Edmar Castaneda on harp, and Antonio Sanchez on drums. As for the name of the band, it was right there staring at him on the front of the page. Here's Bela.
1: Well, there's Bela, there's Edmar, there's Antonio, and we're a trio. So we noticed that it's spelled beat, and nothing better came along.
2: It quickly became a collective, a democracy.
0: Antonio Sanchez.
2: We like democracy in this day and age. Jazz, I think, is one of the most beautiful forms of democracy because it really calls for individual expression, but you have to be a team player. You have to really be taking care of each other for everything to sound good and to be the best it can be.
0: That balance of individual freedom and working together as a collective is captured on a tune called Three Is Not a Crowd.
2: It's interesting because Bela was watching the Keith Jarrett documentary, The Art of Improvisation, and heard Keith saying that at some point he was going to write a tune called Three Is Not a Crowd because of his relationship with Jack DeJohnette and Gary Peacock.
0: Those are the two members of Keith Jarrett's iconic trio, with Jack, rest in peace, on drums, and Gary Peacock on double bass.
2: And he said, did you name it that way because of that? And I said, absolutely not. And then I rewatched the documentary and I was like, wow, that's interesting. You know, you can have as little as one musician or 50 musicians, and if they know what they're doing, it should not be a crowd.

Three is not a crowd, from drummer Antonio Sanchez with Bela Fleck on banjo and Edmar Castaneda on harp. When Jazz Night in America returns, we take a close look at these musicians individually and examine how their worlds merge together. I'm Christian McBride.

0: 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And the estate of Joan B. Kroc, whose bequest serves as an enduring investment in the future of public radio, and seeks to help NPR produce programming that meets the highest standard of public service in journalism and cultural expression. 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
1: It's one of opera's grandest spectacles. Verdi's Aida is captivating right from the start. With intimate arias, dramatic duets, triumphant marches, and memorable choruses. I'm Lisa Flynn. We're heading to the Opéra Bastille in Paris for Verdi's masterpiece. I hope you'll be listening.
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6: Welcome back to Jazz Night in America. I'm Christian McBride. We're getting to know the Beat Trio. Banjoist Bela Fleck, harpist Edmar Castaneda, and drummer Antonio Sanchez. Three individual masters of their own musical domains. We know Bela Fleck as a modern bluegrass chameleon. For decades, he's taken his uniquely Americana instrument to places it's rarely gone before. Somehow, his banjo always fits, no matter the musical situation. Check him here with the classical double bassist, my man Edgar Meyer, and the late tabla master, Zakir Hussain. And here with the late jazz legend, pianist Chick Corea. And a banjo with a symphony orchestra? You heard that right. Bela is equal parts playful and fearless. It's this attitude which led him to seek out the Colombian harpist Edmar Castaneda, another unique instrumentalist who has the ability to shock and awe and turn any stage to a surprise. Edmar first trained as a jazz trumpeter, then took a radical turn, setting his sights on a little-known instrument called the arpa llanera. You hear that? That's Edmar playing both the harp and the bass lines and slapping percussion on his harp's frame at the same time. He is practically a one-man trio. The arpa llanera is the traditional harp from the Llanos region, a wide grassland plains area that stretches across Colombia and Venezuela. This harp is also the heart and soul of joropo, the region's folk music. But Edmar had jazz plans for his pedalless wooden harp. He re-engineered it, adding levers so he could shift keys and bend harmonies in real time. In doing so, he transformed the instrument itself, reshaping it, evolving it, and creating a sound entirely his own. And that innovation earned him a lot of attention. He received opportunities to collaborate with other musicians across many genres, from pianist Hiromi to harmonica player Gregoire Marais.

0: Now, let's dig into the drums. Percussion master and composer Antonio Sanchez. Antonio doesn't just keep time. He bends it, stretches it, plays inside it. He spent many years exploring how rhythm can tell a story, whether on stage with guitarist Pat Metheny or on the big screen, scoring music for award-winning films and series like Birdman and The Studio. And let's not forget his own projects, where he leads from the drums, inviting voices from every corner of the musical map into his orbit.
1: If I'm going to do something at this point in my career, I want it to be a collaboration. You know, I don't want to be just a sideman.
0: That's Antonio Sanchez. And lucky for him, Bela Fleck feels the same way.
2: Antonio and I also have a very special hookup. When we play together, we lock. It's like one person. We can sort of disappear into each other rhythmically, and it's a very, very freeing experience. To have a great trio, all three musicians should have duo lockups with each other. So the rhythmic accuracy is very strong, and the hookup is all directions.
0: You can really hear that in this next tune, Hooligan Harbor. It's full of quick twists and turns, each player in a kind of infinite feedback loop, listening, reacting, and leaning into instinct.
1: Hooligan Harbor is a really fun one because it has a lot of time signature changes. I think it goes from 3 to 5 constantly. A lot of times, Bela gives us the cue like right when we have to change, and we have to be always on the lookout. It's a little bit of tightrope-ish, but it's fun. I like those situations.

That was Hooligan Harbor from banjoist Bela Fleck with harpist Edmar Castaneda and drummer Antonio Sanchez, also known as the Beat Trio. Their first record together is already making waves, and it just picked up a Grammy nod for Best Contemporary Instrumental Album. When we return, we'll take you back to where this musical story began. An exclusive live duo recording featuring only Bela and Edmar, captured by Jazz Night in America at the Big Ears Festival. That's after the break.

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1: You're listening to Jazz Night in America. I'm Christian McBride. To understand how the Beat Trio came to be, we go back to March 2019 to the Big Ears Festival in Knoxville, Tennessee, years before Antonio Sanchez came into the picture. Then it was just banjoist Bela Fleck and harpist Edmar Castaneda performing inside St. John's Cathedral, a century-old Romanesque church in downtown Knoxville with high arch ceilings and glowing stained glass windows. That's where these two met on stage for their first live performance. Before that, Bela had invited Edmar over for long jam sessions, exploring how their unlikely pairing of banjo and harp might sound together. Out of those sessions came a shared language, and this concert was the first time the world got to hear it. Jazz Night in America was there to capture that spark. Here's Edmar Castaneda from the stage.
2: How you feel? Good? First of all, I'm so happy and honored to be sharing music with the great Bela Fleck, please. You know, I never imagined I was going to play with a banjo, a harp and banjo. I was like, wow. And then when I saw Bela, I said, wow, I want to play with a banjo. So it's a great honor to play with him. And we're going to continue with this piece that was inspired by one of the greatest bass players in jazz. You know Jaco Pastorius? Yeah. He's killing. So I just got inspired by his playing, you know, and trying to see how I can groove with the harp. So I wrote this tune, and this is titled For Jaco.

0: That was For Jaco, an original composition by Colombian harpist Edmar Castañeda, performed here with banjo master Bela Fleck.
1: I think you're a hit.
0: Let's head back to the stage for one more tune, one Bela wrote for a friend and fellow string innovator. Here's Bela with the intro.
1: Okay, we're going to do a tune that I wrote to play with another kind of harp player, great Tumani Diabate, and I got to, plays the kora, incredible African harp. We got to do some touring together, and I wrote this tune to play with him. Edmar just learned it about 40 seconds ago. But it's in 4/4, which confuses him.

That was Bamako, recorded live at the 2019 Big Ears Festival in Knoxville, Tennessee, featuring Bela Fleck on banjo and Edmar Castaneda on Colombian harp. You can watch that full duo set on our YouTube channel. Let's go out with one last sound from Beat Trio's drummer, Antonio Sanchez, in duet with The Natural World. This is Drumming with the Birds.

0: Jazz Night in America is a production of WBGO Studios and NPR Music. You can hear this episode again at npr.org/jazznight. This episode was written and produced by Sarah Gilletti with Billy Robinson. Consulting senior producer, Simon Rentner. Mastering by Ron Scalzo. Executive producer, Stephen A. Williams. Saraya Muhammad is the executive producer at NPR Music, and Sonali Mehta is the executive director. I'm Christian McBride.
1: 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The estate of Joan B. Kroc, whose bequest serves as an enduring investment in the future of public radio, and seeks to help NPR produce programming that meets the highest standard of public service in journalism and cultural expression. And Luminescence Foundation. Luminescence Foundation is dedicated to shedding light on neurological research focused on Alzheimer's and Parkinson's disease and supporting land conservation initiatives. 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

0: A joyful, triumphant finale, Dvorak's Ninth Symphony, never quoting his inspiration directly, but spirituals for sure helped to shape that work, his From the New World Symphony, performed for you there by the Los Angeles Philharmonic Orchestra and Andre Previn at the podium.
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0: In the U.S., near the turn of the 20th century, Boston didn't really have its own classical music identity, not yet. One composer from Massachusetts was sketching its future in sound. A young George Chadwick. He dropped out of high school, worked briefly at his father's insurance business, and through that he was able to travel to Boston for concerts, and that's where he ended up steeped in the arts. He became a valued musical educator, but he knew his compositional life would be stunted if he didn't leave the U.S., so he wandered through Europe with painters and poets, and eventually returned home to help shape the North American classical sound. This work from him later this hour. I'm Melanie Renata. This is Music Through the Night. Time is such a weird concept. The way we perceive it changes as we age, and life events can make time seem to stop or slow down or even speed up. Can you believe it's been over 6 years since the start of the COVID pandemic? Ugh, that was a strange time. Life definitely slowed down, and composer Peter Boyer took the opportunity to compose something optimistic. Crafted during some pretty dark days, it's much needed radiance. Here's the London Symphony.

0: Phew, it was music like that that helped America find its place in the world of classical music. George Chadwick's Suite Symphonique, a cinematic quality to it, the Czechoslovak State Philharmonic performing José Serra Brière at the podium.
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0: When someone calls a piece of music deeply American, what do they even mean? Sounds that evoke images like a cowboy riding across an open plain, a southern hymn sung in a little country church, or children playing in a summer backyard? Well, composer Virgil Thompson thought of all of those American things and put them all into one place. One concerto. Three movements, three completely different worlds. And somehow, together, they sound like one country. That idea that America isn't one thing, but so many beautiful, different things all at once. This Works on the Way. I'm Melanie Renata. This is Music Through the Night. Just 10 weeks after his wedding, composer Scott Joplin was suddenly widowed. Devastated, heartbroken, he moved through his grief, and as he did so, he found solace in music, of course. And this was the first work that he composed during this time, a ragtime waltz called Bethina. Here's pianist Richard Dowling.

0: You cannot just strike the keys for that work. You've got to be delicate. Tender. Infinitely Tender. The name of that work by Michael Byron, performed for you there by pianist Lisa Moore.
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0: Max Liebling's Fantasia on Sousa themes, performed by pianist Matthew Hagel and violinist Rachel Barton Pine. Hey, happy 4th of July. However you're spending the day, stay hydrated and be careful with those fireworks, okay? I'm Melanie Renata. Thank you for being with me this morning. Be good to yourself today and be good to your neighbor too.
1: 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Hi, I'm Toni Morris. 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We'll also hear an interview with Giovanni De Chiaro, who speaks about American composer Scott Joplin. 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

0: The American Eagle Waltz with the Gulbenkian Orchestra. Nelson Rocha was the trumpeter under Michel Sverchevsky. Up next, you'll hear the Lone Star Wind Orchestra get pushed to the absolute limits. Joseph Jenkins' American Overture in a minute.
1: It's one of opera's grandest spectacles. Verdi's Aida is captivating right from the start. With intimate arias, dramatic duets, triumphant marches, and memorable choruses. I'm Lisa Flynn. We're heading to the Opéra Bastille in Paris for Verdi's masterpiece. I hope you'll be listening.
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0: Joseph Jenkins worked as a simple arranger for the U.S. Army Field Band when he dropped this masterpiece. It quickly became a benchmark for wind ensembles all across the country. Here's why.

0: The American Rhapsody from Ernst von Dohnányi, performed by the Frankfurt Radio Symphony Orchestra under Alan Francis. Coming up, we honor the courage that makes our freedom a reality. One Czech-born composer risked everything to escape the Nazi occupation of his country to find a new life on our shores. A special tribute to Jaromír Weinberger. In just a minute.
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0: Czech native Jaromír Weinberger fled the Nazi invasion of his homeland and settled permanently in St. Petersburg, Florida. He never realized that back in Europe, after he spent years in isolation once he got to the United States, back in Europe, this specific opera that you're about to hear became a massive hit and a symbol of Czech cultural resilience. Here's Weinberger's Polka and Fugue.

0: some fireworks before the fireworks tonight. The Detroit Symphony Orchestra with the Jubilee from George Chadwick's Symphonic Sketches. I'm Vernon Neal. Happy 4th of July.
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0: I rehearsions after hands across the sea from symphony on themes of John Philip Sousa. And that was, yeah, very Sousian. It was performed by the United States Air Force Heritage of America Band under Lowell Graham.
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0: Pianist Laura Downs links up with the String and Wind Trio Nine Horses for this next selection. 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

0: America the Beautiful from Samuel Ward and Catherine Bates. Daniel Hope was a violinist, performed it alongside Christoph Israel. Up next, you'll hear music from a guitar teacher by day and a civil rights activist always. Music from Justin Holland coming at you.
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0: Now here's some music from 19th century black guitarist Justin Holland. Here's Musette de Nina.

0: the Boston Pops Orchestra under John Williams. That was George Gershwin's An American in Paris. I'm Vernon Neal. Please, please, be safe. Leave the fireworks to the professionals. And you know what? Put some mustard on your fries for me. Happy 4th and happy 250th, America.
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It is so much fun. I love watching that movie on the 4th of July, Music Man. And, oops, almost got in there to another tune, which I didn't want to get into at this point. Anyway, no starting over on Shapoopy. You had your say, Buddy Hackett. And in the end where they're singing 76 trombones, you heard that part where the tuba sticks out? That's, of course, where Buddy Hackett takes his on-screen credit. And that was the neat thing about the closing credits to that, because they showed, you know, everybody walking down behind the band as they were walking down the main street and the back lot at Warner Brothers.

0: a great cast in Apollo 13, including Jim Lovell, one of the astronauts on the Apollo 13 mission who appeared at the very end on the aircraft carrier. James Horner's music, the main titles and re-entry and splashdown from Apollo 13.
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0: You know, I'm reminded of a lot of things when I get to holidays like this. I bet you are too, as sort of holidays past the 4th of July from your childhood or something that just has always stuck there in your memory. And I'm hearing from a lot of you now, and I love this. Thank you so much, and thank you for listening and loving movies. And I have to tell you, this whole thing, including my actual job, probably came from, wait till Jeff hears this. My childhood friend, Jeff Kern, who's taught for many years at University of the Arts in Philadelphia, is very active working with Philly Pops. He and his roommate in college at Lebanon Valley College and I used to get together, especially in the summertime when we were doing summer theaters, and do something called Your Finale Hit Parade. They had a big collection of LPs of all kinds of opera and Broadway and Hollywood and all that original cast albums. And we would just play the finales and then do this kind of comedy improv in between. And so a lot of this and what I'm doing today comes straight from Your Finale Hit Parade, which at the time was brought to you by Zob House of Fashion in Palmyra, Pennsylvania. Well, one of the movies we loved and a great finale, it comes in George M. Cohan's story, Yankee Doodle Dandy, this is often, James Cagney would say, his proudest moment on screen and his favorite movie that he ever made. James Cagney, Joan Leslie, Walter Huston, also in the cast, Jeannie Cagney. That was the actual real-life sister of James Cagney. And from the soundtrack, you're going to hear it because it's mono and it's a little scratchy, but here is the one of the great moments from Yankee Doodle Dandy.

0: Nino wrote his beautiful music for The Godfather Part II, the main title, and The Immigrant. 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
4: 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We'll also hear an interview with Giovanni De Chiaro, who speaks about American composer Scott Joplin. 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
0: This is music from a kind of gritty look at American history a little bit. The American biographical anti-war drama film, Born on the 4th of July, based on the autobiography of Ron Kovich, directed by Oliver Stone, starring Tom Cruise and Kara Sedgwick. Who else is there? Oh, Willem Dafoe's in the cast as well. It's part of a trilogy. John Williams did the music. Here's Born on the 4th of July.

0: suite from Forrest Gump and that sweet feather theme there that Alan Silvestri wrote. He was leading the studio orchestra. I'm Lynn Werfel. Happy 4th.
1: It's one of opera's grandest spectacles. Verdi's Aida is captivating right from the start. With intimate arias, dramatic duets, triumphant marches, and memorable choruses. I'm Lisa Flynn. We're heading to the Opéra Bastille in Paris for Verdi's masterpiece. I hope you'll be listening.
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4: I'm John Frayne. Welcome to Classics of the Phonograph, a program in which you look at the significant and memorable recordings of the 20th century. Today we're going to hear Sir Thomas Beecham's recording from 1958 of Frederick Delius's incidental music for the play Hassan by the English poet James Elroy Flecker. Flecker, who was born in 1883, was mainly known for his lyric poems in the style of the aesthetic movement of the late 19th century. Flecker worked in the English consular service in the Middle East, and he had studied Arabic and Turkish languages, and he was familiar with the elaborate forms of old Persian poetry. Suffering from tuberculosis, Flecker died in a sanitarium in Davos, Switzerland, in 1915. He had begun Hassan in 1911 while on the island of Corfu studying the Turkish language. Hassan's premiere, planned in 1914, was postponed because of the First World War, and it was finally debuted in 1923 with music by Delius and choreography by Fokine. The play was an enormous success, running to packed houses for 281 performances. Afterwards, the play has faded into obscurity, but Delius's music has not. Born in 1863, Delius was 57 years old when he started to work on Hassan music in 1920, and the score was written before the play was even published. Already suffering from the effects of syphilis, which was to leave Delius paralyzed and blind, Hassan is said to be one of his first works to be dictated. It was dictated in part to his wife, Jelka Rosen, and to the fellow composer Percy Grainger. Later, in collaboration with Eric Fenby, Delius was to dictate a significant body of compositions before his death in 1935. The full title of Flecker's play is Hassan, the story of Hassan of Baghdad and how he came to make the golden journey to Samarkand. Samarkand is a city in Uzbekistan, and it was a famous way station on the Silk Road to China. The following summary of the plot of Hassan comes from a lecture by C.E. Bosworth, professor of Arabic studies at the University of Manchester, and the lecture was given in 1986, and it was entitled James Elroy Flecker, Poet, Diplomat, and Orientalist. The middle-aged candy maker of Baghdad, Hassan, is the unifying character of the play. He unfortunately becomes enamored of the widow Yasmin, beautiful but fickle, who has no time for him when he is poor and obscure, but who fawns over him when he becomes the caliph's friend, and for the moment an exalted personage. Superimposed on this plot, revolving around Hassan and Yasmin's relations, is the main theme of the play, Hassan's unknowing rescue of the Caliph Harun al-Rashid from a planned coup d'etat in Baghdad by the king of the beggars, Rafi. Hassan thereby achieves fame and royal patronage, but is compelled by the sadistic caliph to witness the self-chosen death by slow torture after one single day of union of Rafi and his beloved Pervana. Pervana had been set free by Rafi, rescued from her involuntary incarceration in the caliph's harem. Hassan now realizes too late the truth of the caliph's words to him, that Hassan has, of his own free will, left behind his former obscurity for the life in the shadow of the caliph, but was now exposed to his dangerous whims. Hassan and Itzhak, the caliph's court poet, in revulsion against the capriciousness and cruelty of court life, resolved to leave Baghdad for good. Taking only his old Bokhara prayer rug, Hassan accompanies Ishaq, the two of them renouncing the world as dervishes in the caravan leaving for the east. And Hassan says, "Sweet to ride forth at evening from the wells, when shadows pass gigantic on the sand, and softly through the silence beat the bells, along the golden road to Samarkand." And Ishaq says, "We travel not for trafficking alone. By hotter winds our fiery hearts are fanned. For lust of knowing what should not be known, we take the golden road to Samarkand." Sir Thomas Beecham first heard the music of Delius in 1907. It was actually the work Appalachia. And he quickly became one of the leading champions of Delius's music. Beecham made many recordings of Delius' music in the 1930s, and these records quickly became instant classics. Near the end of Beecham's life in the late 1950s, he remade many of his earlier Delius recordings. Beecham had earlier recorded parts of the Hassan score, including the finale, but in 1958, Beecham recorded a suite of representative numbers. It lasts about 26 minutes. The complete music from Hassan lasts slightly over an hour. The parts, main parts of the suite are an interlude, a famous serenade, and then a chorus behind the scenes, a dance of the beggars, and then a chorus of women, a prelude to Act Three, the chorus of soldiers in the great hall of the palace, the procession of protracted death, and then the serenade is repeated, a viola serenade, and the closing scene where Hassan joins the caravan to Samarkand. Leslie Fry is the baritone soloist, Arthur Livens the violin solo, and Frederick Riddle plays the viola solo. And we'll also hear the BBC chorus, Leslie Woodgate, chorus master, and the Royal Philharmonic Orchestra, Sir Thomas Beecham conducting.

Those were incidental music selections put together in a suite by Sir Thomas Beecham, which Frederick Delius wrote for the play Hassan by James Elroy Flecker, a 1958 recording with the Royal Philharmonic Orchestra, the BBC Chorus, and the instrumental soloist Arthur Levins violin and Frederick Riddle playing the viola, and the baritone soloist was Leslie Fry. This suite has sometimes mistakenly been described as the complete music from Hassan by Delius, but it's not. And in 1979, Vernon Handley, with the Bournemouth Sinfonietta and Chorus, recorded the complete music. In contrast to the Beecham suite, which is about 26 minutes long, the Vernon Handley complete music is about 2 or 3 minutes over 1 hour. The Danish composer Carl Nielsen had wide experience in writing music for theatrical productions, and in 1918 Nielsen was involved, like Delius, in creating music for an Oriental fantasy. He was asked to write music for the 1808 play by the Danish author Adam Erlendschläger called Aladdin, based upon adventures drawn from the famous Arabian Nights collection. Nielsen wrote over an hour of music for Aladdin, but he began to have troubles with the producer, who, among other problems, wanted the orchestra to play on stage behind the players. Finally, at the dress rehearsals, the music was cut considerably. In disgust, Nielsen withdrew from the production, announcing his decision in a newspaper statement, and had his name removed from all posters and programs. But before the premiere, Nielsen had conducted at a concert a suite of dances from his Aladdin music, and had met with much success. He conducted the Aladdin music in Paris in 1926 at a concert when his flute concerto was given its premiere, and he scored a great success with the French audience. It is said that the Aladdin music is one of Nielsen's most often performed compositions. And the dances from Aladdin are Oriental Festival March, Aladdin's Dream and Dance of the Morning Mist, Hindu Dance, Chinese Dance, The Marketplace at Isfahan, Prisoner's Dance, and Negro Dance. The Gothenburg Symphony Orchestra in this recording is conducted by Myung Won Chung.

those were dances, largely, from a suite from the music for the play Aladdin by Carl Nielsen. We heard the Gothenburg Symphony Orchestra, conducted by Myung-Won Chung. And because of the constraints of time, I had to leave out the Hindu dance. So ends that archival program about Delius and Carl Nielsen and Orientalism in music. 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

0: whether in a subtle battle of harmonies, as in a chorus by Charles Ives, an entertaining 18th century battle piece, or the American Guild of Organists' fight song. 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I'm Michael Barone. I hope you'll be listening.
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0: in a sealed chamber beneath the temple awaiting their deaths. Aida and Laudame sing of their love in the afterlife as the curtain goes down. We've heard the final two acts of Giuseppe Verdi's Aida from the Opera Bastille in France. In our cast were Sayoa Hernandez in the title role of Aida, Piotr Bechawa as Radames, Yves-Maud Hubot as Omneris, Alexander Kupitsi as Ramfis, and Roman Burdenko as Amon Nasro. Michaela Mariotti led the Paris Opera Chorus and Orchestra. Join us next week as we head to London for the rarely heard enigmatic opera The Micropolis Affair by Leos Janacek. The Royal Opera House Chorus and Orchestra are led by Jakub Pruzsa at Covent Garden. I hope you'll be listening. Daniel Goldberg is the producer of our WFMT Opera Series. Thanks to Rebecca Nystedt and the WFMT Operations Team. Our executive producer is Roger White. Today's program comes from a partnership with the European Broadcasting Union and Radio France. I'm Lisa Flynn. 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

0: Closing this special edition of Classical Guitar Alive in honor of the 250th anniversary of the United States, we just heard the LA Guitar Quartet performing the Hoedown from Rodeo by American composer Aaron Copland. You've been listening to Classical Guitar Alive. Classical Guitar Alive is broadcast worldwide thanks to the generous support of the Augustine Foundation and the Kadosky Family Fund and Charles and Taco Parker and by Augustine Strings, makers of classical guitar strings since 1947. And thanks to a gift in loving memory of Adam Bratcher. Classical Guitar Alive is a nonprofit organization based in Austin, Texas. Music by pluck-stringed instruments like the guitar, the harp, and the ancient lyre have been used in healing for over 3,000 years. That's why our mission is to bring this music to the widest possible audience. 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I'm Tony Morris. 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

From APM American Public Media, this is Performance Today. I'm Valerie Kaler. When the Declaration of Independence was signed in 1776, 250 years ago, the men who signed it were risking their lives to do so. Under British law, it was an act of high treason, punishable by confiscation of property, imprisonment, exile, and death. But these were words to change the world. We hold these truths to be self-evident, that all men are created equal, that they are endowed by their Creator with certain unalienable rights, that among these are life, liberty, and the pursuit of happiness. Music to honor the United States semiquincentennial on the way. That was violinist Miranda Cuxon we just heard in the background. She'll play a suite of American folk songs for us later this hour. But first, she'll play something by Canadian pianist-composer Stuart Goodyear.

When the Royal Conservatory in Toronto launched their artist-in-residence program a few years ago, they wanted a multifaceted musician to inaugurate the role. They chose someone who's a phenomenal pianist, a talented composer, and a passionate teacher, Stuart Goodyear. And that's who wrote the music we just heard. Miranda Cuxon played the second movement of A Suite for Solo Violin by Stuart Goodyear. And she'll be back later this hour. From APM American Public Media, this is Performance Today. I'm Valerie Kaler with special music for this Independence Day weekend. On the way this hour, a song that began as an insult that we now consider an iconic patriotic American ditty. That's part of a virtuosic medley called The Union by Louis Morrow Gottschalk, coming up in about 15 minutes. Let's begin with a connection to America's musical roots. Ross Lee Finney, born in Minnesota in 1906, grew up in North Dakota, singing and playing American folk songs. His musical studies took him to Europe, and he studied there with Nadia Boulanger and Alban Berg. When he came back to the United States, he combined his compositional style with his love of American folk song. Finney wrote this suite in 1945. It's a set of transcriptions of traditional American tunes. He preserved the simple melodies, and I anticipate you might recognize some of the songs. This set of old-time hymns and fiddle tunes is called Fiddle Doodle Add by American composer Ross Lee Finney.

Fiddle Doodle Lad by Ross Lee Finney. He wrote that in 1945, inspired by traditional American fiddle tunes and hymns. Miranda Cuxon played the violin with Blair McMillan at the piano. They gave that concert at the Isabella Stewart Gardner Museum in Boston, Massachusetts. It is always a treat to share concert highlights with you on the radio and online. There's a new way to listen to PT on the mobile app. The Your Classical app has all your favorite programs.

Let's continue our 4th of July party with a medley of patriotic American tunes. One of them, as we know it today, is heard as a celebration of American independence. But that is not how it began. Yankee Doodle was an insult. The relatively well-supplied British soldiers making fun of the ragtag Americans. Unsophisticated bumpkins, so thoroughly lacking in taste and class, American colonists thought adding a feather to a hat was fashion forward, or in 18th century parlance, macaroni. Well, like many former slurs and insults that have been reclaimed by the people they were meant to target, the Americans turned Yankee Doodle around with verses that made fun of the Brits. So I guess it's not only history that's written by the victors, it's musical memory too. Yankee Doodle is now famous as a patriotic American song. Let's hear a setting of Yankee Doodle and two more American tunes. See if you can recognize those other two. Pianist Cecile Licat in concert in Seattle with a piece called The Union, a concert paraphrase on national airs by American composer Louis Morrow Gottschalk.

Louis Morrow Gottschalk was one of the most colorful personalities in American music history. A relentless flirt, he joked that when he spotted pretty women in the audience, he'd get distracted and miss notes. But Gottschalk also had a serious side. He hated slavery, and he created his own brand of musical propaganda with works like the one we just heard. The Union featured melodies from the Star-Spangled Banner, Yankee Doodle, and America's first national anthem, Hail Columbia. From a Seattle Chamber Music Series concert at Benaroya Hall, we heard pianist Cecile Licat play The Union, a concert paraphrase on national airs by Louis Morrow Gottschalk.

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Like many fledgling bird watchers, I'm a big fan of the Merlin Bird ID app from Cornell Lab. If you don't know, it's like Shazam, but for birds. When you hit record, it starts cataloging in real time all the bird songs you're hearing, taking into account your location and what time of year it is. A recent afternoon featured an entire avian symphony. Song sparrows, a couple finches, a chickadee, a cardinal, a red-winged blackbird, some crows, and one very scoldy blue jay. The excellent thing is, when those names pop up, so does a photograph of the bird in question, so you can compare what you're hearing with what you're seeing. This tool would have saved music historians and radio hosts about 100 years of misinformation in terms of the wrongly identified birdsong associated with the quartet we're about to enjoy. Anthony Dvorak was in the U.S., in Iowa, and he heard a bird on one of his early morning walks. He spotted the bird he thought was singing, jotted it down in his notebook, red bird, black wings, and he made a note of its song as well. Later, he incorporated that bird song into his 12th string quartet. An ornithologist decided, based on the visual description, that it was a scarlet tanager. And we radio folk have been telling that dang story for years. But some more recent sleuthing has determined that while Dvorak did likely see a scarlet tanager, what he heard was a red-eyed vireo. And that's whose song we hear in the third movement of the quartet number 12. Here's the Pacifica Quartet playing Dvorak's 12th, a.k.a. the American Quartet, in Syracuse, New York.

Czech composer Antonín Dvořák wrote that in the summer of 1893, when he and his family were in the sweet little farming town of Spillville, Iowa, which was essentially a Czech settlement. Dvořák felt right at home, and he was aware of being in the United States. So with elements of the American spirit in mind, he wrote his string quartet number 12 with the nickname The American Quartet. The Pacifica Quartet gave that concert in Syracuse, New York, an event presented by the Syracuse Friends of Chamber Music. Thank you so much for spending some time with PT as we celebrate the 250th anniversary of the signing of the Declaration of Independence, the semi-quincentennial of the United States as a sovereign nation. I hope you're able to enjoy the Independence Day festivities this weekend. May your lemonade be cold, your pies be apple, and your dogs not traumatized by fireworks. Our staff here at PT is senior producer Catherine Slusher, producers Megan Oglesby and Kathleen Bradbury, associate producer John Goman, music blogger David Kemp. Our classical digital producer is Inez Juanchez.

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1: Tomorrow night at 6 on the Evening Concert on Illinois Classical. You'll hear Beethoven's Septet for Winds and Strings on the Chamber Music Society of Lincoln Center, followed at 7 by a program called Guitar, Piano, and Orchestral Music from Columbia on Fiesta. 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

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I'm Valerie Kaler. We're celebrating a pretty big birthday. 250 years since the signing of the Declaration of Independence, since the founding of our nation. I invite you to spend this time with me as we enjoy our country's innovative composers and finest musicians. We'll hear music inspired by the idea of the American dream, speculation on what Abraham Lincoln might be doing these days, and some good old-fashioned bugles and drums from the bandstand. Celebrating Independence Day here on PT. Right before Barack Obama laid his hand on the Bible for the swearing-in on Inauguration Day 2009, there was a world premiere of a brand new piece of music. Yo-Yo Ma, Itzhak Perlman, Gabriela Montero, and Anthony Miguel played a new work by John Williams, Air and Simple Gifts.

and Simple Gifts by John Williams. Gabriela Montero, Yo-Yo Ma, Itzhak Perlman, and Anthony McGill. From APM, American Public Media, this is Performance Today. I'm Valerie Kaler, celebrating the big 250 PT style. In 1775, a colonist and lawyer by the name of Patrick Henry gave one of our country's most memorable speeches. Gentlemen may cry, peace, peace, but there is no peace. The war has actually begun. The next gale that sweeps from the north will bring to our ears the clash of resounding arms. Our brethren are already in the field. Why stand we here idle? What is it that gentlemen wish? What would they have? Is life so dear, or peace so sweet, as to be purchased at the price of chains and slavery? Forbid it, Almighty God. I know not what course others may take, but as for me, give me liberty or give me death. Short questions, escalating intensity, and that mic drop at the end? This was more than a speech. It was a proclamation, a declamation. I'm not sure American composer Emmylou Deemer had a specific declamation in mind when she wrote the piece we're going to hear next, called Declamation, but she translated the rhetorical patterns of declamation into music. From the annual Aspen Music Festival 4th of July concert, here's the Aspen Festival Band led by Lawrence Isaacson, with music for brass and percussion by Emmylou Deemer. Declamation.

Aspen, Colorado really goes all out for Independence Day. Multi-day celebration with races, a kids' bicycle parade, and an old-school downtown parade with floats and marching bands, picnics, carnivals, and a big old concert at the Klein Music Tent with the Aspen Music Festival. Lawrence Isaacson led the Aspen Music Festival and School Band in two pieces. We just heard the Liberty Fanfare by John Williams, and before that, Declamation by Emma Lou Deamer. In a moment, we hold these truths to be self-evident. 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

July 4th, 1776. The Declaration of Independence was adopted in Philadelphia, Pennsylvania. The founding document of the United States declared the independent sovereignty of the 13 colonies and shared some of the basic principles of democracy on which our nation was established: life, liberty, and the pursuit of happiness. Now, 250 years into the existence of our country, many people are reflecting on how these principles are still reflected in our time and asking, what does our nation stand for? What is the American dream? Composer Patricia Leonard was commissioned to write a piece for this momentous 250th anniversary, and she created what she calls crypto points, or musical codes, by transforming the words dream and dreamer into musical pitches. Leonard used those sequences to create different textures and wove in a popular Irish tune from the Revolutionary War called Johnny Has Gone for a Soldier. Her goal was to reflect the vulnerability and persistence at the heart of the American dream, and to reflect on the conflict and sacrifices that have gone hand in hand with the development of the nation. This is the world premiere performance of Persistence of the Dream by Patricia Leonard. Anthony Parnther leading the ensemble Rocco in concert in Houston, Texas.

new music called Persistence of the Dream by Patricia Leonard. We heard the world premiere performance from a concert in Houston, Texas. Anthony Parnther led Rocco as part of the Albert and Margaret Alcock Foundation in concert series. Patricia Leonard was asked to write that piece in honor of the 250th anniversary of the Declaration of Independence. When she wrote that music, she reflected on the vulnerability and persistence inherent in the American dream. Leonard says her music, quote, seeks to honor the resilience of memory of those who endure separation and sacrifice, and of the American dream that continues to guide and challenge us. In a moment, what if the great emancipator is not resting in peace? 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

Imagine Abraham Lincoln, so disturbed by the state of the world that he rises from the grave and wanders the streets of his town, lamenting about the tragedies of the modern world, about how his peacemaking efforts were for nothing. That's the theme of a poem written in 1914, right at the beginning of World War I, by Vachel Lindsay. It's called Abraham Lincoln Walks at Midnight. That poem made an impression on composer Florence Price, who used Lindsay's text for her cantata of the same name. We don't know exactly when Florence Price wrote this work, but we do know it didn't get its premiere until just a few years ago. And now, ensembles are reaching for this piece as they find its message as relevant as ever. Let's hear the world premiere recording. John Jeter conducting the Malmö Opera Orchestra and Chorus with Sara Świetlicki as the featured soprano. Abraham Lincoln Walks at Midnight by Florence Price.

0: a bronzed lank man, his suit of ancient black, a famous high top hat, and plain worn shawl make him the quaint, great figure that men love, the prairie lawyer, master of us all. That's part of a poem called Abraham Lincoln Walks at Midnight, written in 1914 by Vachel Lindsay. The ghost of Abraham Lincoln wanders the streets of, presumably, Springfield, Illinois, unable to rest and burdened by the tragedies of the modern world. He's brokenhearted and grief-stricken that the world is still full of war. Composer Florence Price wrote a cantata using Lindsay's poem. We don't know when she wrote it, because like the majority of Florence Price's works, the cantata went missing and was just rediscovered in 2009. We heard the world premiere recording made just last year. John Jetter conducted the Malmö Opera Orchestra and Chorus. Sarah Svietlicki was the featured soloist. Abraham Lincoln Walks at Midnight by Florence Price. Our technical director here at PT is Craig Thorson. Gene Barron is our technical producer. Our director of media production and operations is Elizabeth Iverson. The senior director of media operations for APM is Josh Kubasta. We had engineering help this week from Michael DeMarc and Josh Savageau. I'm Valerie Kaler. 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

0: Hello, I'm Marilyn Ray Beyer, and I'm just delighted that you're able to join me for this July 4th edition of the Midnight Special. Of course, we are going to celebrate the 250th anniversary of the Declaration of Independence on this day. We'll also celebrate the 200th anniversary of the birth of the person considered to be the first American songwriter. His life was very complex. Stephen Foster, we'll get to that in the final hour of the program. And indeed, all of our history from its very beginnings was complicated, nuanced, not always straightforward, but sometimes a lot of fun as well. We're going to start back in 1776.
1: By God, I have had this Congress. For 10 years, King George and his Parliament have gulled, cullied, and diddled these colonies, and still this Congress refuses to grant any of my proposals on independence, even so much as the courtesy of open debate. Good God, what in hell are they waiting for?